So I'm anticipating things might get a bit awkward at Taylor Swift and Travis Kelce's wedding because Zoe Kravitz, who's a good friend of Taylor, her plus one is Harry Styles. And of course, you know, Harry and Taylor used to date, so I don't know.

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93, all the hits, our app. You can open it up right there on the screen that opens up. Like the minute you get into our app, you can text us a request. 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You can record your very own audio. You can thumbs up a song, just like Cameron did. She's boating today in Morehead City. Elizabeth Taylor, Taylor Swift, on for you.

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93.3, I'm Gina. That's going to do it for me. I'll catch you tomorrow. Make sure you're waking up with TJ Riggins and Lindsay in the morning, and you're continuing your Sunday night party vibe with Late Night Live on the way at 9.

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Ooh, so girl, if you talk like you walk, come and talk to me.

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0: Ice or cups. What do you bring if you didn't have any money to the
1: ice or cups? 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
1: Wow, even cheaper.
0: 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She says she's bringing Tupperware to take food home after the cookout.

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1: Getting up and seeing my family, seeing all the people that I love and care about. 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
0: Getting up for you, for me, getting home and getting into my sweats after work and relaxing.
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1: And I'm Samantha. Matt, be honest. If somebody sends you a big, long paragraph text message, are you reading the whole thing?
0: Yeah, I'm reading the whole thing, but I'm not sending them back a whole paragraph.
1: Are you hitting them with the K?
0: No, I'm not hitting them with the K. I'll just hit them with a one word or two words because I'm not really good at texting in the first place. I'd rather talk to you on the phone.

0: Rude Boy, Rihanna on Late Night Live. I'm Matt Murphy along with DJ J-Mac.
1: And I'm Samantha. Matt, how do you feel about self-checkout?
0: Are they going to pay me to do it?
1: Am
0: I going to get a discount?
1: No.
0: Well, then I don't feel good about it, and I'm not going to do it.
1: The person in front of you has a cart full, and all you have are two items, and they're not letting you jump them.
0: I'll wait.

0: weekend. I can't feel my face on Late Night Live. I'm Matt Murphy along with DJ J-Mac and Samantha.
1: Matt, when you go on vacation, are you taking a lot of photos or barely any?
0: Ooh, can I be in the middle or it has to be one or the other?
1: One or the other.
0: Probably barely any because I'm enjoying myself. I don't have time to take a bunch of photos.
1: Facts.
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0: We are back on Late Night Live. I'm Matt Murphy along with Samantha and DJ J-Mac. Samantha, if you were a celebrity, do you think you could survive being famous and having a paparazzi chase you, or would one rude comment ruin your week?
1: I think I could definitely survive it because I really don't care what people say. I'm like the honey badger. I don't care.
0: You know honey badgers eat snakes. Is that your next move?
1: Sign

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1: Matt, is it more annoying when somebody walks too slow or drives too slow?
0: That's a good one. Both of them are annoying. I just have to figure out which one is worse. I would say driving too slow.
1: You get road rage.
0: Yeah, but I know better than to actually act on it. People
1: so
0: are
1: you
0: crazy.
1: Don't mind if somebody is walking in front of you and you're tripping over yourself not to bump into them?
0: No, I don't care because I can either pause or eventually walk faster and walk around them.
1: Oh, so you can't do that in the car?
0: No, because somebody could be in the other lane and you can't pass them.

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1: Matt, could you take a flight with no phone, no movie, no nothing? It's called raw dogging a flight.
0: Wow, that sounds kind of raunchy. How long is this flight?
1: Like 2 hours.
0: You know what? Yeah, I would be able to do it. I would just take some sleeping aid and go to sleep for 2 hours.
1: There you go.
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0: 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He's AKA Nashville Singer.
1: No.
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1: So that's why your face looks like that.
0: Damn.

0: pretty faces on Late Night Live. I'm Matt Murphy along with DJ J-Mac and Samantha.
1: Matt, is it more awkward to accidentally send a screenshot to the wrong person or accidentally like a very old picture?
0: Both are awkward. One, you could pull back. Like, so I would say accidentally send a screenshot to the wrong person, because if you like someone's photo, you can unlike it and get back out of it. 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It's no pulling that back, I don't think.

0: Tate McRae, Greedy. I had a chance to see her perform in Raleigh. It's Matt Murphy along with DJ J-Mac and Samantha.
1: Matt, what's one thing you're always greedy about?
0: Your grandmother's red velvet cake.
1: Anything food related, I'm very greedy about that.
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0: 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And are you guys still friends now?
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0: What's their names?
1: Well, my best friend is Kendra, and we are still friends. We talk like once a year.
0: She lives in Canada, right?
1: No, Maine.
0: Like I said, Canada.
1: Okay.

0: 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Guess what time it is?
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0: Murphy hanging out with Samantha. What kind of food could disappear from the world forever, Sam, and you would never, ever miss it?
1: Some people eat liver and onions. I like the onions part, but you can keep the liver.
0: Yeah, it could disappear forever. I hated it. My mom used to try to dress it up and make it look like Salisbury steak, but no.
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0: Noah Kahan, The Great Divide on Late Night Live. I'm Matt Murphy along with DJ J-Mac and Samantha. What is your go-to soda?
1: Well, I really like Coca-Cola for a dark soda. And then for a light soda, I like Baja Blast.
0: Right. But the Coca-Cola, let's circle back to that. It's a certain kind of Coca-Cola you like.
1: It has to be McDonald's Coca-Cola.
0: And it's a scientific fact that McDonald's Coca-Cola tastes different, in our opinion, better than anywhere else.
1: Yeah.

0: Well, look at there. We did it. We made it all the way to the end, didn't we, Samantha?
1: Woohoo! Yeah, we did.
2: And Samantha's over there hungry, like wrap it up. She's giving me the finger signal.
1: I'm giving you the finger, all right.
0: Oh, wow. We'll see you guys next week. We're about to go to the Waffle House. Bye!
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5: So Riggins sent this video to me, I think it was yesterday, and when he sent it, I thought, okay, this is another one of those adults being children things. It's entitled The Adult Happy Meal.
6: Yeah.
5: And I thought we'd already had something like that, where McDonald's has this Happy Meal that's for adults. Didn't we already have that?
6: McDonald's did have something similar.
5: But this is different. This is a real adult Happy Meal.
6: Yeah.
5: Listen.
7: We found an adult Happy Meal in Dallas, and instead of a toy, you get a Siggy. A slider, some of the best fries I've ever had, a cocktail, and a smoke. Yeah, Clifton Club seriously might have just won happy hour with this one.
5: Okay, so it comes with a cigarette. That is a Siggy, right?
6: Yeah.
5: That's what she's calling a cigarette.
6: A loose one cigarette.
5: Okay. So it's not a Lucy anymore. It's a Siggy.
6: Her it is.
5: If it's just one. Okay. So she's got that, and then it comes with a cocktail, and it's a slider and all that. So here's my question. How do they get away with calling it a Happy Meal?
6: I don't think they do. I think that's what she's calling it.
5: But I thought she showed a shot of the menu. It's not capitalized Happy Meal. So I wonder if that's, maybe they call it a happy hour meal. Maybe that's the difference. Because I don't think McDonald's would play around like that.
6: I don't think so either. And how do they sell alcohol in it? And they're using a little red box just like the Happy Meal. So yeah, I don't know. They must be skirting the rules, I would imagine.
5: Yeah, but I mean, it's a place in Dallas, so it's in a big city, and now it's gone virile.
6: Yeah.
5: So if McDonald's didn't know about it before, they know about it now,
6: I would imagine. And it did look pretty good. I'd be upset if I was McDonald's because it looks so good.
5: Yeah. And remember, I know the daughter of the man who invented the Happy Meal. And he has since passed, but his daughter still lives here, up here where I live. And I don't know if he owns the... I mean, surely he didn't own the patent or the copyright to the Happy Meal.
6: Yeah.
5: McDonald's probably owns that, but yeah, seeing it come with a cigarette and a cocktail. But I mean, how Texas is that?
6: It's a free state. I mean, they want to have their cigarettes and cocktails with a slider. I think it's cool.
5: And what kind of slider did she say it was?
6: It looked like a little cheeseburger. It looked pretty greasy too. I mean, it looked like a good burger.
5: Mm-hmm. That's awesome.
6: Yeah.
5: But I mean, I obviously that would be an appetizer or something till the real burger showed up.
6: Exactly. Yeah. If you wanted to make it happy, you'd give me at least two sliders.
5: Yeah. Keep the cigarette. Bring me two of the sliders. Can I substitute another slider for the cigarette? No substitutions.
6: Make me real happy.
5: Sorry, I thought this was a Happy Meal. Okay.
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3: All right, you're about to learn something about professional cheerleaders and, well, in the NBA, they're called dancers. They're professional NBA dancers. In the NFL, they're called cheerleaders. But let's just, for the sake of simplicity, they're cheerleaders, all right? So something about professional cheerleaders is they make these connections to professional photographies through being professional photographers through being cheerleaders. And then when they need personal pictures done, they get them at a discounted price most of the time and things like that. So they will take professional pictures all the time. Every little event that happens in the life of a former professional cheerleader is a professional photo shoot. Everything. And that means if the season changes, then we got to get the kids dressed up. We're going professional all the way. If that means I'm pregnant, so they're each trimester gets a different sitting in a different professional photo shoot. So Lindsay happens to be a former cheerleader, and she is on a Disney cruise with her family. Now, she doesn't have a professional photographer there, but she still, I knew she would do this, treats part of it as if they are on a professional photo shoot.
4: Yeah.
3: Now, Riggins, will you pull that picture up that she posted on her social medias?
4: Yeah.
3: Now, this is a picture of the whole family standing with, let's see, who is with Daisy Duck. And the whole family is dressed exactly alike in the same Disney shirts and dresses with Mickey Mouse on them. They match perfectly. Okay. Yeah. So obviously Lindsay planned that before they left and got all these clothes together because they were going to have their pictures taken to be used in a professional type display. Right?
4: Yeah.
3: Because there's no way they just got on the ship and said, oh, these are cute shirts. Let's match those up for our picture tonight when we go to dinner. Or I don't know, even know when this was. This could have been what they planned to wear as soon as they got on the ship.
4: Yeah.
3: We're going to walk on and we're going to get our pictures taken. And these are going to be like a photo shoot.
4: I don't even know where you get a whole matching outfit for the entire family. I don't even know where you do that.
3: But you know that she just, there's no telling what that entire ensemble cost.
4: Yeah. What do you think? Make an estimate.
3: I'm guessing, her outfit and Kyle's outfits were probably at least $200, I'm going to say. And then the kids' outfits were probably 50 each.
4: Just I'm burning through money.
3: Just guessing. But, you know, she had to have that. Everybody matching, family, professional-looking photo. Or they'd kick her out of the cheerleader alumni group.
4: That's what would happen
3: if she didn't do that.
4: Yeah,
1: absolutely. TJ, Riggins, and Lindsay want to thank you for listening.
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3: Okay. See, this is a conversation that I think would benefit from Lindsay's presence, because we need a catty woman, I think, as part of this. So Riggins, you'll just have to do.
4: Okay, that's fine. I can be kind of catty.
3: I'm just kidding. Lindsay's not catty. So what do you think is worse, Riggins, in just your opinion as someone who is, a really knowledgeable person about social media and things? Is it worse if a person tries to touch up their picture and they're not good at it, and you can tell that there are things that they were trying to do that they just didn't accomplish, and it looks smudged, or it looks like the person standing next to them's arm is all stretched out, you know, those types of things? Is that worse than a picture of someone who knows how to do the touch up, the filter stuff?
4: Yeah.
3: They know how to do it, but they've just done way too much of it, and it makes them almost look like AI.
4: Yeah. I know exactly what you're talking about too.
3: So which one is worse? Not enough knowledge on how to touch up a picture, or too much?
4: I think doing too much because you know how to do it, and doing too much and making it look like airbrushed or a painting, that is way more embarrassing than just making a little mistake with editing. Mm-hmm.
3: So in other words, if the picture of you and you're smiling and showing your teeth, and you go in and do the thing where you can whiten your teeth.
4: Yeah.
3: But then when you're finished, you see that your teeth in the front are white, but the ones that you can see in the back are not.
4: Yeah.
3: You know, because you couldn't reach those with the little airbrush thing, the little photo editor.
4: Look like you're chewing on butter back there. Straight yellow. I know. It happens all the time.
3: But you'd rather see that than somebody whose, you know, cheeks are drawn back and, you know, they look like almost like a painting.
4: Of course. And then they're in the comments accepting all the compliments and stuff, like, oh, thank you so much. And all those guys are like, baby, you look absolutely gorgeous. I'd do anything. And they're like, oh, thank you. It's like, give me a break.
3: What is your skincare regimen?
4: Sherwin Williams.
3: Okay. Well, is it more embarrassing to be that if you're a woman, or to do any of that type of stuff if you're a man?
4: If you're a man and you're touching up your photos like that, that's embarrassing. Way more. You expect it from women, but not from mm-hmm. guys.
3: Yeah. Okay. I knew you would say that.
4: Yeah.
3: You're that type of person.
4: Would you agree?
3: Yeah. I don't know though. If you're doing it to the point where it doesn't even look like you anymore, I don't know. But as opposed to a guy just maybe erasing a birthmark or something for a profile picture on his dating, I don't know. Probably still the guy doing it.
4: I'm picturing your handsome husband, Michael, sitting there on his phone, touching up his photos. Like, I just can't picture it.
3: Hey, hold on. If you're a new listener, I don't have a handsome husband, Michael.
4: Yeah.
3: You left out the word friend. Your friend, handsome husband, Michael, and he's not. My little friend Jenny's handsome husband.
4: For now.
3: Yeah, he could be mine soon.
4: Come on.
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6: All right, all right, all right. So, excuse me, I have my weigh-in today, my weekly weigh-in at the Fat Doctor.
7: Yeah.
6: I indulged a little bit for Easter dinner. So I'm sure I ate small servings of a little macaroni and cheese, and then this cheesy corn casserole that I made. Deviled eggs are okay. I can have that. But then that honey baked ham, but it wasn't honey baked ham. It was Costco honey glazed ham, glazed. So I'm sure I gained 6 pounds. And I did eat a little. There's no way I could take a holiday that is to celebrate our Lord and Savior Jesus Christ rising from the dead without eating some chocolate eclair cake if it's there.
7: Oh.
6: I love that stuff.
7: Yeah.
6: It's very simple to make. Obviously, Jody made it, so. I'm kidding. So, yeah, I probably gained 6 pounds, and I'm going to have to come up with

0: See, that baffles them. You know, that I can eat one big meal on a holiday and gain, like last time it was 4.5 pounds when at Thanksgiving. I gained 4.5 pounds just eating on Thanksgiving Day. Then Thanksgiving was Thursday, and then my weigh-in wasn't until the next week, and I was still hanging on to Thanksgiving 4.5 pounds.
1: Are you able to just enjoy Thanksgiving, or are there other things in the next couple of days, Friday, Saturday, Sunday, that you're also eating that contribute to that weight gain?
0: No. I made sure. Just no leftovers. Just Thanksgiving Day. It was just that one event.
1: You're not sleep eating or anything like that?
0: No. No. I feel like I used to do that, though.
1: Really?
0: Yeah.
1: When you were on those Ambien or whatever where you could have hurt Jody?
0: Right. Yeah. Yeah, Jody used to get upset when I would take Ambien because I have a sleep disorder. And when they were trying to figure out how to treat it, they were giving me Ambien. And I got up in the middle of the night one time thinking that I was, you know, cleaning the house. I was cleaning the house. And she said, I said, I could have gotten in my truck and driven off. I could have hurt myself. And Jody goes, you could have hurt me. That's all she's worried about.
1: You wouldn't need Ambien to hurt her. I would do that totally sober.
0: Yeah. I mean, I could hurt her by just making a mess and leaving it.
1: Yeah, right. Yeah,
0: that would hurt her more than anything. You better sleepwalk your butt in there and clean that mess up.
1: Empty that dishwasher. Yeah. That's a great, honest reaction, though. She said, I mean, without missing a beat, yeah, you could have hurt me. Forget about you getting in the truck and hurting a lot of people.
0: Yeah.
1: What about me?
0: Mm-hmm. That was it.
1: Man,
0: you could hurt me. No, that would never happen.
1: You wouldn't lay a finger on that pretty head of hers.
0: Don't you take it anymore. I don't care if you never sleep.
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3: Reagan's, I gotta tell you about a lesson that I learned. A valuable lesson, almost a huge mistake. All right, I told you, and you've kind of, you know, had fun at my expense a little bit, not too much, that I've been on to this, this auction site for cigars.
4: Yeah.
3: So, I joined this thing, you put all your information in and you can bid on these special types of arrangements of cigars. Like, you can get regular boxes, but they also do these samplers and, you know, a bunch of different types, and they'll put an odd number into a bunch, and then you know, you bid on them that way. And usually the auctions are on each item is 4 days or so. Well, I'm perusing through a couple of days ago, and I'm like, okay, well, this one's at a very low bid. I'm going to get in on this one. And then, oh, I'm going to go ahead and get in on this one and this one. And then if I see that I'm about to win one of them, then I'll just take my bids off of the other ones. Well, last night, one of the auctions was over at 9:30.
4: Okay.
3: And so I finished my other show and I was just waiting to say, all right, well, let me see. And then it looked like, at about 8:30, it looked like I was going to be the top bidder. Right. So I know they wait until the last second and they'll try to come in with a dollar more or whatever. So then I start, okay, well, I'm going to go ahead and remove these other bids that I have on the board because I'm going to just go for this one. Well, when I went to do that, it said, your bid is a binding contract.
4: Oh, no way.
3: And then it actually said on the thing, read the fine print. And there was a link to read the fine print that should have happened when I first signed up. But you know how I am.
4: Sure. Reading.
3: And so now I'm looking at all of this money that I've got bid on these cigars, and some of them are the same. They're the same cigar, except one of them may be a pack of 15 and one may be a pack of 10. So I could end up with 25 of the same cigar that I don't really want that many of them. I like to keep a variety of stuff. Not to mention, my humidor is close to being full as it is.
4: Oh gosh.
3: And you got to keep them in that because you know, if not, after a few days, they're dry and no good. So I'm panicking.
4: Yeah.
3: If Jody finds out, hits the credit card that I just bought, like, and I think it would have been about $250 worth of cigars.
4: Ooh.
3: But still at a discount because of the auction process.
4: She don't care about that.
3: No, and I don't either. It's still, you know, it's still $250 on cigars.
4: Yeah.
3: So, I mean, I was sweating it. And I was talking about it on my other show because it just overtook me because it's all I could think about. I was like, yeah. What am I going to do? And then people were saying, well, if you get them, then just flip them, sell them to somebody else. Like, you got to have a license to sell tobacco. You can't just sell cigars on marketplace.
4: Yeah, that's got to be a federal crime or something.
3: But I did get the one that I was trying to get, that first one. And it was saving about $100 on what I got. If I'd have bought it, it would have been $100 more than what I paid. And then the other ones I've been outbid for, so...
4: Dodged a bullet there.
3: Did learn a lesson. Valuable lesson. Don't just start bidding willy-nilly.
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4: So, Riggins, you like those fries from Taco Bell, right? Do you like the Taco Bell fries?
5: They're good. They're perfectly fine for fast food. I like it that they come with the cheese sauce more than the fries themselves.
4: Yeah. Well, they're introducing steak and guac nacho fries.
5: Oh.
4: Well, at the Taco Bell.
5: Guac is a healthy fat, right? So maybe it's
4: but they don't pour the nacho cheese over the fries, right? It's just the dipping thing.
5: I don't know how that would work, because if there's steak on them, mm-hmm. you would need the cheese to bind the steak to the fry, yeah. I would think.
4: Mm-hmm. And that's not going to be good, you know, if you're going to eat it, as we call it, Rob style, which means in the car while driving.
5: Yeah.
4: And that's not going to be good. I would say eating nachos of any kind is not good while you're driving.
5: Yeah. Every component of that. Guacamole, not really ideal in the car, I don't think. Mm-hmm. That's not really something I want on a road trip. And also steak. Well, unless you're Ace and you get steak fingers or something.
4: Yeah. Yeah. Steak finger basket.
5: Mm-hmm.
4: But still, it's the dipping process too, that is a little bit difficult when you're driving.
5: Sure.
4: Not like just being able to take a burger and unwrap it and hold it in one hand and drive with the other.
5: Yeah.
4: Eating tacos is a little bit harder while you're driving, unless you can just roll it up and eat it like a burrito. You can do that.
5: Yeah.
4: But you know what is hard to eat when you're driving is fried chicken.
5: Totally agree.
4: And then, you know, and I also don't like it when people call chicken tenders fried chicken. That's not fried chicken.
5: No.
4: Fried chicken means, you know, the traditional on the bone, deep fried or skillet fried chicken. It's hard to eat that while you're driving because it's greasy. Maybe you could eat a chicken leg like that, but if you go to get a thigh, which is the best part of the chicken, it's impossible.
5: Yeah. The leg is where I would stop. If I was going to do that, the leg is the only appropriate piece to even try that with.
4: And pizza is hard to eat while driving.
5: Yeah.
4: I've experienced that. One time when Ace and I were first starting out in Louisiana, we were just constantly on the go. We were like, you got to get here and then you got to go be at a remote broadcast over here. And I mean, you know, it was just living the life, man. And we were hauling butt to the next appearance. We swung in, got a pizza, and I tried to eat it while I was behind the wheel of the bright red Q Cruiser, which was the station van. And it's not easy, especially when, you know, you got the flop of the pizza, and then you got cheese stringing and it's hot, and I almost wrecked the bright red Q Cruiser trying to do that. Have you ever tried to eat pizza driving?
5: Never.
4: Now, I know at convenience stores and all where you get the good pizza.
5: Yeah.
4: Sometimes they'll put it in a little box, like a single slice box. And I guess you can hold it like that and eat it easier than just taking it out of a large slice a slice out of a large pizza and trying to eat that.
5: Yeah. I've walked out of a gas station with a full pizza one time and I thought, this is my rock bottom. I mean, not just a slice, but the whole pizza. That is embarrassing.
4: A whole pizza and three packs of cigarette and a Red Bull. Nice.
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2: Lenoir County Public Schools proudly celebrates the Lenoir County Early College High School Class of 2026 as a truly historic graduating class. 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We are LCPS.
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3: Okay. And then, the Weekend Review is always Weekend Review is always up there as a separate podcast. So that's really cool. Really, really cool. Did you see the video that went viral the other night, Riggins, of the guy going nuts to catch a foul ball?
4: No.
3: At a major league game?
4: I didn't.
3: This guy is probably about on the second row, and the place is not packed. There are no other people around him, and a ball gets popped up just over that screen into the stands, and he's got a glove on. He probably weighs 300 pounds, and he's wearing sweatpants, and he starts rushing and trying to get that ball, and he trips, and he ends up turning. He's diving for the ball, and his pants came all the way down.
4: No way.
3: And showed his big, fat, bare butt on TV. And the announcers just kind of went silent. And then one of them finally goes, he says something like, having a little trouble in the stands there.
4: Oh, gosh.
3: But, I mean, on full display for everybody to see. If you haven't seen it yet, you'll see it. Oh, you'll see it. So it brings back that thing for me that I always say, why are you acting such a fool? Why do you lose control over a foul ball at a baseball game? I get it that it's cool that you can catch the ball and keep it. I also get it if it is a ball that's important, like, you know, the record-breaking home run of Barry Bonds or whatever you could end up making money from. I get that. But just a routine foul ball on a Tuesday afternoon in a half-empty ballpark, why are you acting such a fool over a baseball?
4: Yeah, it's so embarrassing. Is it more embarrassing than the adults that try to get in, you know, try to rip it out of the kids' hands?
3: No, that's not as embarrassing as it is just infuriating.
4: Yeah.
3: You know, they're just losers. If you go rip a foul ball out of a kid's hand.
4: And it's happened enough that it's like become a thing, like where you see these crazy adults getting into little fights with kids. It's like, what are you doing?
3: Or when the adult, the man, like runs over a kid or jumps over a kid to catch a foul ball. It's just ridiculous. Grow up. Go to Walmart. They sell them there every day. Tell people it's a foul ball. They won't know the difference.
4: Yeah.
3: You know, tell them Ohtani hit it.
4: Yeah.
3: Who cares? But keep your pants up.
4: Pull your pants on.
3: Yeah. Losers. Wish they could all be as cool as we are.
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14: You know, Riggins, one of my pet peeves is when something comes out on the internet and goes viral, and it starts with, "You've been doing whatever commonplace activity wrong your entire life."
15: Yeah.
14: And there's a new way of doing something, and they think, "Oh, this is the best way." Like that nonsense about turning your earbuds upside down. That was one that came out last week or 2 weeks ago. Well, there's one about giving birth for the ladies. Did you know that women were never meant to give birth on their back? For centuries, women delivered babies standing, squatting, or kneeling. Those positions actually help because gravity makes things easier and squatting can help widen the pelvis. So why has everyone shifted to lying down? It goes back a few hundred years. But the original story is that some Frenchman said it would be more convenient for doctors, aka for men. I added that aka part. Sounds nice for the doctor, but shouldn't we be making it easier on the woman? Modern research shows that giving birth in more upright positions can mean shorter labor, less pain, and fewer medical interventions. Okay.
0: Hmm. Okay.
14: Well, I suspect that they switched to women giving birth lying down because it is so unladylike to squat. I don't care how glamorous you are, how beautiful you are, how flawless you are, how classy you are. If you're a woman and you assume a squatting position, you no longer look ladylike. You might as well just be an old construction worker in a port-a-john. No woman looks glamorous squatting.
0: Well, that is true. But is that what's important in that moment?
14: Yes, because you always want to remain ladylike.
0: TJ, what are you talking
14: about? Doing the most ladylike thing that that you have been put on earth to do.
0: Ridiculous. This is stupid.
14: I'm kidding. But here's the thing. Modern day women wouldn't be able to squat to give birth because the epidural numbs everything from the waist down. So I don't know if you can actually walk or squat if you've got an epidural. See, this is where Lindsay needs to stop taking so much time off. We could just ask her.
0: Yeah.
14: Yeah, I think it numbs you from the waist down. So I don't know if you'd be able to squat if you'd had an epidural. And you know, the same type of women who give birth at home in a kiddie pool would probably do the squatting thing because they're not getting an epidural anyway. They just got somebody's, you know, average wife coming over there and delivering the baby. The midwife.
0: Yeah, sure.
14: You get it? Gen Z speak humor. Mid.
0: So mid.
14: Yeah.
0: Man, okay.
14: The other thing is serious though. Women can never ever look ladylike squatting.
0: Yeah.
14: Think Missy Elliott. For an album cover or something. Is she a glamorous ladylike figure? No.
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4: Actually, Riggins, I guess I wasn't worried about putting on a hat today because I have an eye doctor's appointment right after we're finished today that I got to hightail it to. And that doesn't mean I could take a hat off and nobody would know I was wearing a hat. It's not like I would have hat hair.
5: Yeah.
4: But that's what I'm doing today. And you can't wear a hat to the eye doctor. You know, they have a harder time getting in there on you.
5: Yeah, I get that.
4: But I mean, it's been a long time since I've been to the eye doctor.
5: Yeah.
4: Last time I went to the eye doctor, they gave me a monocle. That's how long it's been. Like Mr. Peanut coming out of there.
5: That looked cool. Bring back the monocle.
4: Well, I told you that I had a friend that was trying to do that, and he got one. He would carry it around, had a big long string on it, like Mr. Peanut, the whole thing.
5: And it attached to his shirt or something? Like, where does it attach to?
4: He put it in his pocket. Like that little extra pocket of your jeans at the top of the regular pocket.
5: Yeah.
4: That's where he kept it.
5: That's for monocles, that pocket. Yeah.
4: They're saying that some national parks, including the Grand Canyon, are going to be charging an additional $100 entry fee per person for international visitors.
5: Oh, I'm okay with that.
4: Yeah. So they said that the, that's the top of the standard, on top of the standard entrance fee, which is $35 per vehicle at the Grand Canyon.
5: Yeah, I think that's what we paid when we went, $35.
4: Mm-hmm. So this would be $135 for international visitors.
5: Good. Absolutely. I'm totally on board with that.
4: Yeah. Stick it to them foreigners.
5: Yeah, absolutely. We're going to make money somehow. Let it be from the foreigners.
4: It had me thinking about something. There's a show that I watch. It comes on the Fox Weather Channel. But it's just other programming that they put on there when they're not doing weather. And it's usually on Friday nights. I watch this as I'm in the bed. It's called Parked. And they go around and they feature national parks in each episode, a different national park. And the host of it is a young woman. She's probably 25. And she's good at hosting the show. And anything they throw at her, like, we're going to go whitewater river rafting, we're going to go mountain climbing, we're going to do what, she can do all of it. She's athletic. You can tell she's athletic. So she does it all. And I like the show.
5: Yeah.
4: But if an old man watches any type of program on a regular basis that he likes, and there is a pretty woman on it, his wife accuses him of only watching it because she's pretty.
5: Yeah, right.
4: Wife would say, like the past few times I'll turn it on in bed and she'll go, I think you just crush on that little girl. I think you just have a crush on that little girl. And like she didn't say it the week before. You know, it's just, I can't just watch. That's the perfect type of show for a middle-aged man.
5: Yeah.
4: You know, it's showing the nature and, you know, all of the animals, everything.
5: Yeah.
4: But it's only because she's a pretty girl. And I was like, she's our daughter's age. I'm not looking at her like that. And you know what that is, Riggins?
5: What?
4: It's that whole thing about a husband cannot enjoy something without the wife enjoying it as well, or she ruins it for him.
5: Yeah.
4: She just tries to ruin it.
5: You got to be a dirty old man.
4: No fun without me.
5: Yep.
4: That's what it is.
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3: Taco Bell has chicken nuggets that I think they're staying on the menu. I think was the big news. I've never had chicken nuggets from Taco Bell.
4: No.
3: Because, I mean, why would I?
4: Why would you?
5: Yeah.
3: Taco Bell's new Diablo Dusted Crispy Chicken Nuggets arriving nationwide this Thursday.
4: No, not into it at all. For the same reason you just said, why would I? When you have all the great items at Taco Bell, why am I getting chicken nuggets there? It doesn't make any sense.
5: Who was it that, is it Rob? Is he still on? Somebody likes them and says they're really good.
3: Well, I thought Rob said he likes the fries. The nacho, Riggins likes the nacho fries.
4: Yeah, those are pretty good.
3: But I guess they're just saying some people, if you don't want a taco or whatever, you're in a big group and somebody doesn't want a taco. So, oh, you can get chicken nuggets now.
4: What you're thinking of, Rob always gets the chicken at Taco Bell. So like whether he gets a cheesy gordita crunch or a burrito, supreme, five layer burrito, whatever it is, he always gets it with chicken instead of beef, which we always say is crazy. I mean,
5: it is. That is crazy. Mm-hmm. I've never known anyone to do that but him.
3: No, unless you're on a diet, always go with the beef.
5: Yeah.
4: Yeah. It's Taco Bell.
5: Yeah.
3: Huh. Exactly.
5: Does he think the beef is gross? Because that would be even more funny if he thought the beef was gross.
3: No, he doesn't think it's gross. He just likes the chicken so much better. And it's not just that Taco Bell. It's at other places too. He likes a chicken sandwich over a burger, I think.
5: He's a chick.
3: Yeah, he is.
5: Yeah. And I'm a dude because I pick the beef every time.
3: He's a chicken chick, not a chicken salad chick, but a chicken chick.
4: Yeah.
5: Yeah.
4: Do you know his cookout order, Lindsay? He goes to cookout and gets a chicken quesadilla as his main entree. And then he gets two for his two sides. He also gets two more chicken quesadillas.
5: So wait, he just gets the chicken quesadilla.
4: That's it. It's like you're a cookout. That's you can get burgers. You can get anything, corn dogs, anything. Hush puppies, onion rings. He gets three chicken quesadillas.
5: That's the glory of cookout because you get like a main and then the sides are basically the main too, but you can try different things.
4: Mm-hmm. Yeah.
5: Oh, man. No one is like him.
4: No.
5: He's one of a kind.
3: So, yeah, I mean, I don't know. It's been a while since I've been to cookout, but I'm thinking I would go burger, hush puppies and corn dog, mini corn dogs.
5: Solid.
3: Don't they have those? And they say they have those.
4: I think so.
5: Yeah.
3: Which is close to what a hush puppy is. It's just a hush puppy with a weenie in it.
5: Yeah.
4: So I want three chicken quesadillas. Give me a break, man.
3: Give me one of them long hush puppies with a weenie in it. What do you call them things? What are those? Yeah, it's on a stick. Hush puppy on a stick with a weenie.
5: Oh, my God.
3: Oh, man, I do love corn dogs, though. Maybe I would just get the corn dog. Maybe that's what it is, the corn dog as a side.
4: Yeah.
5: Yeah.
3: Yeah, I think you could do that. Corn dog and hush puppies on the side.
5: Yeah.
4: Yeah.
3: And then to drink, I'll have an angioplasty. Thank you very much.
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They say you a superstar now, damn, I guess I am. You might be the man, well, that's unless I am. 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
3: Yeah, we've got Riggins Trivia going on for 13 weeks.
2: Yeah, the trivia. That's what I was meaning to get to. The trivia thing. How trivial.
3: Trivial.
2: So how does that work?
3: They go to tjriggins.com/win and they can answer a trivia question if you know the show, and then you'll be entered into our giveaway. And we've got all kinds of stuff. 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So, or you can even win a spot on Lindsay Look. You're going to be a guest on Lindsay Look. And I think Lindsay just found out for the first time just now.
4: It's the first I've heard of that. Okay, welcome.
2: Yeah. And, so you'll get to go to Lindsay's house and sit with her and be live on the Facebook and eat dinner with her family and the whole thing.
4: Sure. Only if you're cool.
2: Actually, you don't get to do all of those other things. I don't want to be hit with some kind of false advertising thing or another. You just get to be on Lindsay Look from your computer.
4: Yeah.
2: Or phone or whatever.
4: Your very own computer.
2: Yeah, your digital device.
4: Yes.
2: Whatever that is. Okay, so Lindsay, are you still on that swanky neighborhood committee that does the entertaining and the events and all that stuff in your rich neighborhood?
4: Yeah.
2: Okay, yeah. Good. There's a lady here that has a tip that you could use for those types of events.
4: Okay.
2: Because, you know, it's summer and you need a little refreshing way to spice up your alcohol intake.
4: Oh.
2: So she's got it. Listen.
5: Fun fact, if you take the lemon berry squeezy buzz balls, because they're my favorite. Yeah. Oh, wait. Pink lemon squeezy. Anyway, and you pour them in to pineapple, you let them sit overnight, you have buzzball pineapple, and it's the best thing on this planet. You're welcome.
2: Buzzball pineapple chunks infused, the pineapple's infused with buzzball.
4: Okay. I've never had a I've never had a buzzball. Sugary?
2: Yeah.
4: Sweet.
2: Mm-hmm.
4: Okay.
2: And then you take the, what'd she call it? Pink lemonade buzzball? Yeah. Pinky lemonade something?
4: Squeezy.
2: Yeah. And just soak the pineapple chunks overnight. And there you go. You got spiked pineapple chunks or infused if you want to dress it up a little bit with buzzball.
4: She sounds like someone that would like a very sugary alcoholic beverage and maybe a cig with it. She sounds like that.
2: Because she used the F word twice in a small little presentation for the world to hear.
4: Yes.
2: She's got no manners and she wasn't raised right.
4: Yes.
2: So you think that's why she would have a cigarette and a buzz ball together?
4: Yeah. Mm-hmm. A buzz ball and a cig.
2: Yeah.
3: Sounds pretty good right now. If I'm being honest, on a Tuesday, I could get down with a buzz ball and a cigarette. That doesn't sound half bad.
4: I mean, I'm not dissing it. I'm just saying.
3: But I think you're right, TJ. I don't know that the ladies of her neighborhood, of Lindsay's neighborhood, are going to be appreciative of that kind of
2: delicacy.
3: Delicacy.
4: Some of them, maybe.
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9: All right. Oh, thank you.
10: Well, Lindsay's got one little boy. His name is Brooks, and he's kind of a wild child. Is it safe to say he's a bit of a wild child?
11: You know, he was. He's kind of taming down.
10: Okay.
11: Yeah, more. I've noticed that in the past few months.
10: He's not. He's a little. He can be a little rough, a little boisterous, maybe.
11: Yeah. Okay. Like he seeing boys on the cruise. He's nothing like that. So. I guess it's because he doesn't have brothers or whatever. I don't know.
10: Yeah. Now, TJ, when you were growing up, did you and your brother roughhouse and stuff like that? Did you wrestle a lot or anything like that?
9: Not a lot, but some. Yeah. I mean, he was so much older. I mean, he's 4.5 years older than I am. So our roughhousing was basically him pinning me down and leaning over me and acting like he was going to spit in my face.
11: Oh, that's funny. Yeah. Not
10: hysterical.
11: Yeah. I mean, brothers are crazy. This one kid on the cruise ship came up to Brooks and popped him in the face and said, "We're playing punch something." And Brooks just starts crying because he doesn't get it. Mm-hmm. He doesn't get that boys are rough. He just punched him in the face.
9: Yeah. Well, Kyle should have gone over there and played punch something on his daddy's face.
11: Well, after Kyle heard about it, he was not happy. But anyway, that's a whole other story. But yeah.
9: It's about to be the unhappiest place on earth for you, brother.
11: Yeah. He was like, what?
10: You're cruising for a bruising is what you're cruising on. How about that?
11: Yeah.
10: Well, there's a woman that has gone viral on TikTok because she's a boy mom. She calls herself. She's a boy mom. She's got 3 boys. about around Brooks's age. They're all under the age of eight. And she was vacuuming in her living room. And she goes, look what I just found. And all her boys are into Nerf guns. And you know what a Nerf dart looks like? It's blue. And then it's got that orange little suction cup at the end. So it sticks to whatever they're shooting it at. The boys had taken the suction cups off the Nerf darts and inserted thumbtacks to where the suction cup should be. And then they were loading the Nerf guns. And she was like, I just found three of these while I was vacuuming.
11: And so the tack was out. Like you could poke somebody.
9: Yeah.
11: No.
9: That's smart.
10: It's pretty cool. I mean, I wouldn't want to see my own kid do that, but as far as raising boys, that was pretty much standard operating procedure in our house.
11: Poke an eye out. Oh my God.
9: But I mean, it is dangerous for little children to be doing, but on the other hand, we need little boys like that.
10: That's right.
9: We need them.
10: That's right.
9: Yeah. Cause who else is going to go over there and whoop hell out of Khomeini and everybody else? You're going to need them boys one day.
10: Oh, Lindsay doesn't like that.
11: No. Stay home with me forever.
10: You're not going to handle it well.
11: Guess what? I'm not going to handle Riggins' life. I can't handle life. I want him home with me at all times. You're never leaving. You're not going to college. You're not dating. Anyway.
10: Yeah, but you handled life perfectly fine for your entire adult life. It's just because you got two little kids that you're super stressed out. But
9: yeah. And look, you're going to want him to become a man.
10: Yeah.
11: You think?
9: You're not going to want him to be a little weak mama's boy all the time. You're not. You're going to want him to be a man. Because you know what a little weak mama's boy won't ever give you? Probably what? Grandchildren.
11: You're right.
9: And you're at that age where you need some grandchildren really soon.
11: At the age?
9: Oh, hey, I'm sorry, Meemaw.
11: Oh, my God. My birthday is in 2 weeks.
9: I'm kidding.
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5: So, Lindsay is the next thing in motion for you and your family to do together as a big, you know, kids type vacation is to go to Disney World. After you finish the Disney cruise, now you're going to have to go to Disney World soon.
6: I think that'll be on the books either 2027 or 2028. Probably 2027, but towards the end, maybe.
5: Yeah.
6: I don't know.
5: You remember when we used to go with our charity every year? And how many of those trips did you go on? Three or four?
6: Maybe four.
5: And, you know, we used to always laugh when we would see the parents that would just have a meltdown at some point on their kids and start screaming. It's usually the mom. It was always the moms.
6: Yeah.
5: Dads never would start screaming and all like the moms would. Did you see any of that on the Disney cruise, or was it just a completely different attitude towards things?
6: I really didn't see that. It was more of a different attitude. And I think because when you're at the parks, it can get crazy, like where you're going and you're stressed about getting places and the cruise, everyone's just kind of quarantined together, you know?
5: Yeah. That's what I noticed whenever we took the Disney cruise back when my kids were, well, my son wasn't even born yet, but when my daughter was little, is that the cruise is built around relaxation.
6: Mm-hmm.
5: And the Disney parks are built around exhaustion.
6: Right.
5: You know, mental and physical exhaustion.
6: Mm-hmm.
5: And having swamp butt.
6: I'm not looking forward to that.
5: Yeah. I wouldn't either if I were you.
6: Yeah.
5: Mm-hmm. But that on one of those Disney trips is where Riggins discovered a product that changed his life.
7: That's right.
5: And will forever be part of his life. And that is the Gold Bond medicated powder.
7: Yep, that's right. In a spray form. And which means you can apply it vertically at any angle, which is very clutch because the place I needed to apply it was in the dark nether regions, the deepest nether regions.
5: And you can turn the can upside down and it just works.
7: That's right. And it's a blessing. That stuff should be, if it was $100 a can, I would still buy it.
6: And TJ told you about it?
7: Did you?
5: Yeah. And I showed him how to apply it for the first time. I actually did it for him. So let me make sure you get it right. No chafing.
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3: 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Thank you for being part of the new radio explosion.
4: Yes, sir. Yes, ma'am. Yes, indeed. Yes, Lord. This popular for young people, usually this is young men's mainly, to go on the social medias and make a video, and they'll list things that men should not be doing if you want to be a manly man, or things that are gay that men do. If you do these things, you're gay, that sort of stuff. These are not new concepts for comedy. There's a radio guy whose career, I followed his career pretty closely. He's a has-been now, but he used to be somebody. He started out his radio career in Louisiana and then went to Alabama and then to Charlotte, North Carolina. And he created the concept of, you know, lists of things that men shouldn't be doing and stuff like that. So now it's picked up on the internet, and because he's a has-been, nobody thinks about, oh, they got that from him. Right. So whatever. So this is the young man who's in the bed, looking out over the foot of his bed with his camera held out in front of him, so all you can see is his face, lying on his stomach. And this is what he says guys should not do.
5: List of things I don't think you should do as a guy: have neat handwriting, use an umbrella, own a small dog, order dessert after dinner if no one else is, use moisturizer, have a designated coffee order, get excited about brunch, know what exfoliating is, drink out of a straw. That's it. Keep it moving.
4: Okay. Now, some of these are dumb. He's trying to be funny. He's going to say you shouldn't know what exfoliating is. Well, obviously he knows what it is, or he wouldn't have put it on the list.
6: Right.
4: So you got that.
6: And I can tell he's young because he said no moisturizing. Honey, you're going to need it in about 10 years.
4: But the main thing that sticks out to me about that is that he should have on his list that no guy should talk to anybody while lying on his stomach.
6: Yeah. How about that be one? Yeah.
4: Yeah. Unless it's a massage therapist, you shouldn't be talking to anybody while you're lying on your stomach. And then, you know, and with your head, your chin at the foot of the bed, holding out a phone, videoing yourself. That's something that a guy should not be doing.
6: Right. Yeah.
7: Picture him like kicking his feet, like behind him, like,
4: yeah. And I mean, he's a nice looking fella. Yeah, he is. Well, somebody could say a guy should not have dimples and smile the whole time he's talking to Thirst Trap with his dimple in his video. And we can say that, but I have a dimple, so that's fine. I'm not thirst trapping with it. That's the difference.
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2: All right. Is today Thursday? Wow. This week is just zooming right along. It's got the zoomies. The week has the zoomies. Riggins, did you see this this story from Hershey, Pennsylvania, the Hershey Park Zoo America, which is a zoo?
3: No.
2: First of all, I didn't realize that they had a big zoo in Hershey, Pennsylvania, but it makes sense. It's a little tourist area.
3: Yeah.
2: But there was an unsupervised toddler, an 18-month-old, that got into an area he wasn't supposed to get into and reached his hand through the fence. Wasn't completely in the habitat of the wolves, but reached his hand in there and was injured.
3: Oh, no.
2: And the parents, both of them, have been charged with negligence, whatever that official charge is called. It got to the exterior perimeter of the fence and the metal enclosure surrounding the habitat was still there, but he reached through the fence. And it doesn't say if the wolf bit him or scratched him or what. It just said that a wolf approached and made contact with the child's hand. Now, how can they leave it at that? Made contact with the child's hand. We want to know what happened.
3: Yeah.
2: But you know why he was unsupervised?
3: Why?
2: Because the parents had walked over to a bench to sit down, left him over there in that spot by himself, and they walked over to sit down, and they were, you know, right there where they could see him, except they were both on their phones. Looking at their phones.
3: No way.
2: Yeah.
3: I thought you were going to say smoking cigarettes or something. You know,
2: they may have gone over to the smoking area. Yeah. That's why they went to sit down.
3: They're looking at their phone while they're 18 month old.
2: Oh, yeah.
3: Yeah, that's not enough. Negligence is not enough. They should be in prison. I mean, that's so, how stupid can you be?
2: Yeah. You said that they moved 25 to 30 feet away. And were sitting in a seating area looking at their cell phones at the time of the incident. The baby is okay. It just said that the wolf had made contact.
3: Okay.
2: So I want to know, made contact with his teeth?
3: Yeah.
2: That's what I want to know.
3: They're not going to euthanize the wolf, right?
2: No, they may euthanize the parents.
3: That'd be a better option.
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4: 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I love it.
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12: Atlanta Braves dropped the Red Sox on the final game of the series at Truist Park yesterday. Now the Braves are on the road to the Marlins with J.R. Richie on the hill, 1-0, a 3.32 ERA, a $1.12 favorite. Max Meyer for the Marlins, -108, he's 3-0, 3.21 earned run average, 8.5 under the total at Lone Depot Park. ACC baseball tournament in Charlotte this week, Georgia Tech +160, North Carolina +225, Florida State 6-1, Wake Forest +950, NC State 22-1, and Duke 200-1. Carolina Hurricanes open up the Eastern Conference final at home Thursday against the winner of tonight's Canadian Sabres matchup, Buffalo, a $1.22 favorite. 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
2: Yes, it is. Yes, it is, ladies and gentlemen. This may sound odd coming from me, but I absolutely love the hot bar at Whole Foods. I do. They have some very, very delicious food on the hot bar at Whole Foods. And it's just basically a buffet. And I think they charge you by the weight of the plate. If I remember correctly, you get everything in a to-go container and then they weigh it. And that's how much they charge you, I think. But it's out in the, you know, in the open for anybody to just walk up and fix their plate and then take it and check out. So there was a woman at some Whole Foods hot bar who was just walking by the potatoes and grabbing them and eating them as she walked by. She wasn't getting the plate.
3: Yeah.
2: She was just eating them while she was shopping. And it's kind of like if your friend sits down at the table or they bring their food and they have fries, you may, you know, ask or just reach and get a fry off their plate. Our dearly departed brother Ace used to go, "Let me steal a couple of fries. Let me steal a couple of fries." So that's what she was doing. And then another guy in the store was not having it. And he busted her on it and pulled out his phone and videoed her doing it.
4: Listen. I caught you eating them potatoes off the bar. I caught you eating those potatoes. Uh-huh. Look, still eating them, putting them in your mouth.
2: And she's leveling them in, walking away. Eating those potatoes.
3: How embarrassing.
2: Shoving them in your mouth. Eating those potatoes. So his accent sounds New Yorkish. So maybe that's where it was. But I mean, and this woman is huge.
3: Yes, she did.
2: She's huge. Yeah. And she just doesn't care who sees her. She's like, "I'm grabbing." And I guess contaminating the entire pan of potatoes, reaching her hand in there and just grabbing them as she walked by.
3: Yeah, totally. You can't do that.
2: But it's New York. I mean,
3: true.
2: Who's going to know the difference?
3: I hope the employees at Troy Superfoods don't hear this segment and hear you love the hot bar at Whole Foods. That's going to break their heart.
2: Yeah, it will. But they'll never be Troy Superfoods.
3: No, they won't.
2: Yeah, and they don't even have a hot bar. You take it and cook it at home. That's the purpose of a grocery store.
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The Hits, Bob 93.3. Good morning. It's Austin. Hope you had a great weekend. It was a nice weekend for me. And this morning, I woke up super early, got my lawn watered. Wow, I feel like such a dad. We're going to get some rain later this week.

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0: All the hits, Bob 93.3. It's Austin. A couple of movies at the theater right now that I'd actually go see. The Devil Wears Prada 2 and Michael. I haven't been to the theater, I don't know, in over a year, but I'd go see those. I'm really interested in The Devil Wears Prada 2. All right, you saw Michael. What'd you think?
1: Oh, it was so good. I mean, it was like falling in love with Michael all over again.
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You know, I don't like to focus on sad news, especially on a Monday, but the world's oldest dog passed away in France. Now, hard to believe, this dog was actually 30 years old. I had a dog live in 19 once, and I thought that was impressive, but 30 is crazy. It's 593.3.

Today is International Museum Day. We've got some great museums in ENC, like the Greenville Museum of Art in New Bern. There's the Tryon Palace. And, of course, in Kinston, the CSS News Museum. Maybe check one of those out this week. It's 593.3, all the hits. See

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We're close to breaking a record high today. The record was in 1977, 95 degrees. 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

Newbern or you travel in Newbern, heads up. The North Carolina Department of Transportation says work is beginning today around Dr. Martin Luther King Jr. Boulevard at Hotel Drive, where they're expanding the left two turn lanes. So

Counting down the five most thumbs-up songs today on the free Bob 93.3 app. When you're listening on the app and you hear something you like, you can give it a thumbs up. And if you hear something you don't like, give it a thumbs down. It affects what we play on the radio, including the songs on the countdown today. Here it is, Corbin Bess, and this is Blink, number 3.

0: Sabrina Carpenter, When Did You Get Hot? Number 2 on the Pop 93.3 Top 5 at 12. Have you ever thought about how Bruno Mars starts off his day?
1: I wake up, I look in the mirror for about 2-3 hours, and I say to myself, what do you want to do today? Oh, you want to be great. Oh, that's what you want to do? Well, go to the studio and be great. So I go to the studio on a unicorn, of course.
0: On a unicorn, of course. Here he is, Risk It All.
2: Number 1.

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I got drive, I don't need a car. Money really all that we fiending for. I'm doing things they ain't seen before. Bands ain't dumb, but extreme is all. I'm a demon lord. Fall off what? I ain't seen the horse. Called your bluff, better cite the source. Fame is something that I need no more.

Well, a new AAA survey says nearly half of drivers let their gas tank fall close to empty before filling up, which I'm very guilty of. There are many times when I've been driving down 70 and I was like, oh, snap, I am going to be on the side of the road and having to call my friend and asking them to come bring me some gas. Luckily, hasn't happened. I've gotten better about it. But gas prices are obviously incredibly high. Going to tell you how you can win a gas card from Royal Farms from Bob 93.3 in just a couple of minutes. Hang on.

All right, starting this Friday, you can win a free Royal Farms gas card because surviving these gas prices deserves a reward. 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They say that.

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1: 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Did you watch SNL over the weekend? I always love the weekend update.
2: Researchers studying the 59,000-year-old teeth of a Neanderthal believe they have found the first evidence of an attempt to fill a cavity. The evidence was this stone tablet denying coverage.
1: No surprise there. It's Bob 93.3. Looks like we're

your Monday motivation. Today's quote, if you judge people, you have no time to love them. You know, everybody's fighting something you can't see. A little more grace, a little less judging. The world could use some of that right now. I got to go. Gina's in next on Bob 93.3. See ya. Got me.

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Happy Monday. Memorial Day weekend coming up. And it makes me sad. Kind of makes me sick to my stomach, actually, because now I have to buy a bathing suit for 2026. I am not looking forward to this. Here's Bruno.

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Cray sports car, Bob 93.3. Yeah, how much does it cost to fill the tank of that sports car or any car? Well, guess what? We got something special for you. It's a red, white, and win Memorial Day weekend. It's going to start this Friday. We're going to fill both your tanks. Thank you, Royal Farms. Give you more on how you can win coming up. She's

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Harry Styles has kicked off his Together tour in Amsterdam. This song is 6 years old. Can you believe it? 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

0: 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He says that his wife and friends keep him moving in the right direction. It's good to have a great support system.
1: They say the holy water's watered down, and this town's lost its faith. 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So if our time is running out, day after day, we'll make the mundane a masterpiece. 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

Langley special last night, the ACM Awards in Vegas. Ella Langley taking home 7 awards. Jeez. Man, it's her world. We're just living in it. She was in Texas on Bob 93.3. Just when

Okay, how do you say Reese's? Reese's or Reese's? Today is I Love Reese's or Reese's Day. And I do. Sabrina Carpenter on Bob 93.3. 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

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I can't believe it's almost here. Got to go swimsuit shopping. 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

on Bob 93.3, all the hits. Harry just kicked off his Together tour in Amsterdam. And then he's going to be doing like a 30-day run at Madison Square Garden. 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

Bob 93.3, a few months ago, folks, said that 2026 was the year of the crack, meaning the plumber's crack, and a new trend is emerging in fashion. It's the male cleavage. Everybody wants to see the guy's chest, I guess, and that's the new thing right now. So look out for that. 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

You bet your booty I'm waiting for Friday. I want that 48-ounce bucket from Dunkin'. I'm totally getting one of those on Friday morning. You're going to have me all hyped up on caffeine. 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

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Do you lock the bathroom door when you're in the bathroom or you go to the bathroom? A poll asked that, and 34% of people say they always lock the bathroom door. 32% lock it if they have guests over, and 21% never do, even if they've got guests over. I know some people that didn't do that here at the radio station. They got caught with your you-know-what in their hands. It's Bob 93.3.

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